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2: I was all but 22, I think, at the time. I'd been out on the road, lonely at night. And it'd been a while,

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And that's when I realized that she was every cowboy's dream come true.

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devil went down to Georgia. He was looking for a soul to steal. He was in a bind because he was way behind and he was willing to make a deal. When he came across this young man sawing on a fiddle and playing it hot, and the devil jumped up on a hickory stump and said, "Boy, let me tell you what. I guess you didn't know it, but I'm a fiddle player too. And if you'd care to take a dare, I'll make a bet with you. Now you play pretty good fiddle, boy, but give the devil his due. I bet a fiddle of gold against your soul, because I think I'm better than you." The boy said, "My name's Johnny, and it might be a sin, but I'll take your bet, and you're gonna regret, because I'm the best as ever been."

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And he pulled the bow across the strings and it made an evil hiss. And then a band of demons joined in and it sounded something like this.

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Johnny said, "Devil, just come on back if you ever want to try again. I done told you once, you son of a bitch, I'm

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1: In just a moment, you'll be listening to a message that was given by Pastor Kyle Olsfelt of Grace Baptist Church in Pampa, Texas. 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
2: I want to begin this morning by talking about myself for just a moment because it illustrates a place in life that I think all of us have been at some point in the past, and some even this morning may continue to be at this place in life. But the story begins like this. Back in 1994, the summer of 1994, I went to work for a man that I barely knew. Now, I could explain to you all the circumstances that caused me to cross paths with this man, but I promise you, you do not care because those details are boring. But nonetheless, I went to work for this man that I barely knew, and the description of the job that he shared with me was this: I would be grinding down the metal or the pipe fencing that surrounded his property, and I would be repainting that over the course of several months. And so whatever day I began with him, I showed up at his house. He began walking me through what it was I'd be doing, where it was I would be going, and that is how my summer of 1994 began. Something I did not know about this man whenever I went to work for him was he also owned a lot of rental property. He had rental property all throughout the Norman area there, and then he owned land in different parts of the state. Come to find out, he was the largest hay producer in the state of Oklahoma at that time. And so here's what would happen. 90% of the time, I would be at his house with the grinder, with the paintbrushes, doing exactly what he hired me to do. Yet every once in a while, here is what would happen. I would show up and he would say something like this: "We're doing something different today." So it could involve anything that he decided was more pressing or more important or more interesting to him. And as he said to me on those occasions, "We're doing something different today," here was my appropriate response. "Okay, if you don't want me grinding the pipe on the fence and painting that today, you want me to go over here and pick this up or do this or do that or whatever it may be, okay. If this is what you want me to do, that is what I will do." That was the appropriate response for this simple reason. I worked for him. He did not work for me. He signed my paycheck. I did not sign his paycheck. He called the shots because he was the one in charge. And once more, I'll just

You see different things focused on and attention given to. And so in verse number 22, we see Paul address a subject that today continues to be a very sticky situation or a very sticky subject. I promise you, Paul would not be wildly accepted in today's culture. Now, we're not going to spend all of our time in verse number 22. I'm just trying to set the stage here for us. So in verse number 22, here is what Paul said. He specifically addressed ladies in the church who were married, and he said, "Wives, submit yourselves unto your own husbands as unto the Lord." Can you hear the feminist already beginning to cringe in today's culture? You expect me to do what? You expect me to behave how? To which Paul would say, you read what I said, and I meant what I said. I expect you to submit. What does it mean to submit? It just means this, to yield yourself to the authority of one. To yield yourself to the authority of one. So obviously what Paul was saying is this, ladies who are married, here is what you are supposed to do by way of your relationship with your husband. You are supposed to yield to him because he is your authority. Paul was not suggesting that ladies were inferior. He was not suggesting that they were incapable of making decisions. He was not suggesting that they were lesser than by way of their existence, but as I have said, as you understand, Paul was simply reminding them that in every institution, there has to be a structure of authority. You cannot, in any institution, have everyone on the same level and expect it to go well. So even in the realm of marriage, there has to be a structure and an order of authority. And so Paul simply said this, ladies, you are to yield yourselves to the authority of your husband. Now again, that's not popular today. And I'll just insert this, even though it has nothing to do with the study in and of itself. The fact that women don't want to adhere to this is a root cause for a lot of problems in their marriage. When someone doesn't want to have that attitude of, okay, all right, whatever you say, problems then arise. Now, someone might read verse number 22 and maybe give Paul the benefit of the doubt and say something like this. He probably didn't mean exactly what he said. Like he probably meant something a little bit different than how we've interpreted it or how we have come to understand it, to which verse number 23 would let us know Paul just doubled down on the idea. He didn't misspeak in verse number 22. He didn't just kind of say something and then it got misunderstood and misrepresented. No, in verse number 23, Paul said this, "For the husband is the head of the wife." The husband is the head of the wife. So what does it mean whenever he says that the husband is the head of the wife? Well, the word head means this, master or Lord, which means power or authority. Can you hear minds popping right now? Paul said, what? You sorry, male, chauvinist, sexist moron? No, Paul was not any of that. He was simply saying, this is the order and this is the design as prescribed by God. The husband is the authority in the marriage. So wives, submit yourselves unto your own husbands as unto the Lord, for or because the husband is the head of the wife. Then
Paul takes a sharp

0: right or left turn, however you choose to look at it, and says this, even as Christ is the head of the church. So in considering the question, who is God, we understand that Christ is God. So here is what Paul said in verse number 23, that Christ is the head of the church. Christ is the head, which then means he is the master, he is the Lord, he is the one with the power over the church, and he is the final authority over the church. Just like the man, the husband, is the head of the wife, so Christ is the head of the church. He is the authority over the church. Now, as I sat in my office this week, and as I put these thoughts together, I kind of assumed something by way of conclusion. And if I'm wrong about my conclusion as it relates to you, then I apologize. But if I'm right, give me a moment, okay? But here is the conclusion that I assumed would be some of you as you've heard the sermon to this point. Who cares? This seems somewhat irrelevant. Or wouldn't this be somewhat obvious? Now, for anyone who might think something like this, this is kind of an irrelevant declaration that Christ is the head of the church. I want you to know something this morning. You could not be more wrong. This is actually one of the most relevant subjects you could consider. Why is that so important and why is it so relevant? Well, again, let me share a story with you. After I finished that summer in 1994 with the man of whom I worked, I began my college-level studies for ministry. Like most forms of education, my time at Bible college was a complete waste of time. It was just a waste, and if that offends you, you'll have to cope with it some way, I don't know. But my time at Bible college was largely a waste of time. But here is something that was extremely popular a little over 30 years ago. The discussion amongst those entering into ministry, what will be your church methodology? And what will be your philosophy of ministry? What will be your church methodology and what will be your philosophy of ministry? And if you're sitting here wondering, what in the world does that mean? It just means this. What methods and philosophies will you use to grow and conduct the business of your church? What methods are you going to implement and what philosophy are you going to use as you begin ministering in your church? And so here's what it would look like in practical everyday terms. It would look something like this. When you enter into the ministry, will you have a bus ministry or not? Because back in the 90s, bus ministries were still a big, big deal amongst churches. So will you have a bus ministry or will you not? Will you have vacation Bible school at your church or will you not? Will you have promotions? Will you have big days? Will you not? Are you going to have a Sunday night service? Will you do small groups or will you do nothing at all? Are you going to sing traditional hymns or are you going to do contemporary music or will you have a blended worship service? Questions like this. Are you going to emphasize children's ministry? Are you going to emphasize youth ministry? Will you emphasize the college college and career ministry. What is going to be your methods and what is going to be your philosophy as you enter into your ministry? That was the question that was being asked in the 90s over and over and over again. Now, am I opposed to people being asked to think? No. I think most people don't do it often enough, so a challenge to think is a good thing. But whether you realize it or not, here is what happened in my generation. With so much emphasis placed on methodology and philosophy, here is what happened. Many in my generation began concluding what the church would look like was up to them. You understand this? My generation, because of all the emphasis of things like methodology and philosophy, there was then this conclusion that I'll go out into my ministry and do what I believe is best for that church. And here is something that was forgotten. Young man, it's not your church. You're not the head of the church. Young man, you are not the leader of the church. You are not the authority of the church. The head of the church is still Christ, period. Which means, young man, which means pastor, which means ministry leader, it is not up to you to decide what is and is not done. It is only to be decided after the mind of God has been consulted. See, here's what's happened, and don't jump to any conclusions in your mind, but here is what has happened over the years. We've heard people say things like this: well, you know, the bus ministry just isn't effective anymore, and so they have gotten away from a bus ministry in efforts to reach the community. Now, is it wrong for a church to not have a bus ministry of some sort? Of course it's not wrong, provided it was Christ who said, shut down the ministry. But see, here's what's also happened amongst our ranks. Somebody has said, I think we ought to have a bus ministry. I think we ought to have an outreach ministry of that sort. And so here's what they do, because they saw some other church do it and experienced some kind of success. Well, that needs to be done in our church. Can I tell you something? To have a bus ministry just for the sake of bus ministry does not make one right with God, because either God determines that we're having the bus ministry or we ought not have one. It's not ours to decide. Things like junior church, things like youth group, things like music style, things like church schedule, all these things, I could go on forever and ever about all the different things that we can or cannot do. Here is what has happened so many times. Men have made the decisions outside of the leadership of God. We have taken a very pragmatic approach to ministry, which means many churches are now run more like a corporation than a ministry. We've got to do this to try to attract this, and we've got to do this to try to draw these people, and we've got to do this to try to raise funds, and we've got to have this person in this place to be the leader of this department, of this group. And listen, so many times what is now referred to as a church is nothing more than a nonprofit but really for-profit corporation. And it is not at all what God designed. Who is God? He is supposed to be the head of the church. I'm not trying to be ugly, and I'm not trying to be offensive, and I am certainly not casting stones, because I think we are as guilty of this as anyone else. But I believe one of the reasons that churches are so ineffective these days is because Christ does not have a say in much of what we do in the name of Christianity. We're not seeking God. We're not asking God what should be our approach right now. You know, I think you know this, but we're not exactly living in the 50s and the 60s and the 70s anymore. And for us to say, well, bless God, we're going to do it like we've always done it. No, it's not how it's always been done. There were generations of Christianity prior to the 70s. But so many times we don't want to think beyond what we're familiar with. And it's easy for me to preach this. You know what's hard? For me to implement it. Because I get scared of what people will think. And what will people say? And how are people going to respond if we made this change? And what if we really prayed about something and felt the Lord was really, you know, changing our direction in something? That would, boy, that could really get us labeled and in hot water with some people. Hold on, who is the head? I'm not the head. You're not the head. The onlookers outside the walls of this church are not the head. You and I need to be reminded our goal is to follow His authority with this attitude. Okay. If we're going to do something different, okay. It doesn't have to be just like it was 20, 30, 40, 50 years ago in order for it to be right. You know what people are guilty of? And I don't say this as a criticism. I say this as a realization of I have been as guilty of this as so many others. You know what we're guilty of? When it comes to our church lives, we've got our church flavor preference. Well, I want a church that looks like this. I want a church that sounds like this. I want a church that meets like this. I want a church that this, and this. And here's what's terribly damaging to us today is that if this church doesn't meet all of our preferences or enough of our preferences, we'll find someplace else that does, because it's all about our preferences. One more thought and then I'll conclude. The other day I was listening to a portion of a podcast. I have no idea who I was listening to, who it was that was talking. But here is a statement that they made, and I thought this was fascinating. He said, people in the American church are quick to say things like this when they leave a service. I really enjoyed today's service. Or, I didn't really care for the service today. That's usually the two opinions that someone has when leaving the church service. I really enjoyed the church service, or I didn't really care for the church service. Maybe the songs were or were not good enough for them. Maybe the special was or was not good enough for them. Maybe the sermon was or was not interesting enough for them. Whatever it is, they usually leave with one of two conclusions. They either really enjoyed it or they didn't really care for it that much. And here's what he said. What our question should be is this: did God enjoy the church service? Was God pleased with what was done? We're not the audience. Do we understand this? We're not the audience. My goal this morning is not for every one of you to leave saying, well, that was sure a good church service. I really enjoyed that one chorus we opened with. I'd never heard it before, but I kind of like that. Listen, I hope you like the song, but it doesn't really matter whether or not you did. It matters what God thinks. Because this is His church, not ours. Boy, I really like that special today. Okay, fine. Tell Michelle you really enjoyed the special. But if you didn't enjoy the special, can I tell you, who cares? Because God is the audience, not any of us. And do I want you to leave here every service saying, boy, that was a good service. That was a good thought. I really enjoyed what Pastor had to say. Of course I want that. But listen, I know that's not going to happen with every person leaving the church service. What I've got to worry about is, what did God think of the sermon today? Because I may entertain you for a little bit, or I may bore you for a little while. But that's not my responsibility. My responsibility is to, as best I can, preach what I'm supposed to preach, so at the conclusion of our service, God was happy. Not all of us. So who is God? He is the head of this church that we are a part of. And if He says, we're doing something different, we're going to keep doing this, whatever the instruction is, our response should be, all right. Anything less than that is a rebellious attitude that does not please Him.
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0: years you come out here.
1: Yeah, you
0: were not start this one. You were not this year. You
2: ready? Okay, I think we're ready to begin. This is a little something new today. I mean, we're going to try this for a couple of weeks while Jared's kind of out of pocket. We're going to play the guitars and sing to that. I think we can do that. Everybody's done that, right? Rolling down the road, listening to the radio. You've sung to the radio, but now your neighbors get to hear what your voice sounds like. All right, here we're going to please stand as we sing We Gather Together. Ready?

0: Please bow with me. Gracious God, make each of us an instrument of your grace. Weave us into a community showing forth your power and tenderness. We call on you today to gather us in your love. Lead us to better know you and glorify you each step of our lives' journey. In Jesus' name, amen. You may be seated. I'm juggling several different jobs up here today, so bear with me. I am David Thweet, your MC lay leader today. And we welcome anybody who's visiting here, and no, it's not usually this crazy, but maybe you will enjoy it if you're visiting. We want you to remember, everyone, to fill out your name in the red little folder and pass that down so we'll have that record. We welcome anybody on Facebook and listening on the radio, and we welcome you if you're listening on the radio and want human interaction to come visit us and worship with us. We have, are there any announcements before I move on to the regular announcements? Anything going on I don't know about? Oh, I don't know. All right, this week we have nothing on Monday. On Tuesday, no men's prayer breakfast at 7. There is Altrusa at 12 p.m. and 3:30 there's line dancing. On Wednesday at 5 o'clock, Mustard Seeds devotional there in the gathering space place. 6 o'clock is not chancel choir. We don't have that yet. We will not start that until after Labor Day-ish. We don't know yet. We'll figure that out later. On Thursday, August 13th this week, 12 o'clock is Lions Club. 6 o'clock, there is no basically Bible, but you can read it on your own at home, the Bible. On Friday and Saturday, nothing. We start all over again on Sunday. So, again, if there are no other announcements. Oh, I'm sorry, there is one. Okay, so Sarah Jordan's services are here. There are Carmichael Wiley on Monday at 10 o'clock. Okay, Sarah Jordan's service, who passed away on Thursday, will be at Carmichael Wiley at 10 o'clock on Monday, correct? Any other announcements? All right, as Tad told us last week, you're supposed to stand up and tell a neighbor that you love them. Do that right now. Thank you. Okay, we're ready to get back in the swing of church. I did have two other announcements I forgot to mention. That there is no church cafe on Wednesday, so don't come here ready to eat. And then next Sunday, we're going to do the students, teachers, administrators, and nurses, and we're going to have them bring backpacks and bless them in our church service for the 26-27 school year. So anybody who has a backpack that's going to be in the school business, bring that next week so that we can bless you, and hopefully you'll make it through the year without any, you know, problem. Where I am. What are we singing?
1: Just a Closer Walk.
0: So, y'all stand. We're going to sing Just a Closer Walk with Thee.
1: And if you want to clap, you clap. If you want to dance, you dance. Whatever.
0: You ready?
1: Ready?
0: Okay.

Please remain standing for our affirmation of faith. Is that right? Is that where we are? Thank you. I believe in God, the Father Almighty, maker of heaven and earth. I believe in Jesus Christ, His only Son, our Lord, who was conceived by the Holy Spirit, born of the Virgin Mary, suffered under Pontius Pilate, was crucified, dead, and buried. He descended to the dead, and on the third day He rose again. He ascended into heaven, and sitteth at the right hand of God the Father Almighty. From thence He shall come to judge the quick and the dead. I believe in the Holy Spirit, the Holy Catholic Church, the communion of saints, the forgiveness of sins, the resurrection of the body, and the life everlasting. Amen.

May be seated. 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Where'd she go? Oh, there she is. Oh, she snuck in.

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What? It's Jesus' birthday when it's Christmas. That's exactly right. Yeah. You have a question? What? It's summer. Why am I wearing a beanie and my mittens? Because I am tired of summer. I am tired of the 100-degree temperatures. Yes. It's hot. And I like swimming. I know. You know, I don't like swimming, so it just like... So I decided that today I'm pretending that it's winter, and I'm tired of summer. And well, we just have to pretend. But, you know, I brought something from my house. No, I may have to take my mittens off. You're right. I'm one of them. I brought something from my house that I bet you don't have at your house today. You want to see it? I think I'll take both mittens off. I brought snow. You can feel it. It's real snow. Back in February when it snowed, I put it in my freezer, and I kept it all summer long. It's real snow. Isn't that cool? Okay, let me put it back. All right. Let me put it back in there before it'll melt. Okay, thank you. All right. But do you know what I think I'll do after church? After church and after I go eat lunch and then I have kind of a long way to drive home, I think I'm going to take this snow to my backyard. I'm going to make snowballs, and I'm going to throw them for the rest of the afternoon. It might melt because it's 102 probably already at my house. You're right. It might melt. And so that's kind of a bummer. But, you know, I'm pretending that it's winter. So I think I also have some pretend snowballs. Now, I could throw these, right? I could play with this. I still think it would melt inside. You think this snowball will melt? No, it's kind of squishy, you know? It looks like a marshmallow. Yeah, but you know, right? It's not going to melt in the 102-degree temperature. And you know what this reminds me of? It reminds me of God's love. Huh? Did you know that God's love won't melt? Did you know if this real snow is going to melt and go away, but God's love doesn't go away, does it? Yeah, I know. Yeah, it doesn't go away. And so even if we're mad or sad, or frustrated, or maybe if we do things we're not supposed to, we sin, because we all sin. God loves us. His love is never going to melt, is it? He's always going to love us. I know. So will you pray with me? Dear Father God in heaven, thank you, Father, that we have seasons, and thank you that they come and go. And Lord, we just thank you that you love us. Thank you that your love for us never goes away. It never lessens. It doesn't melt. That no matter what we do, you love us. And we just are so thankful for that, Lord. We are thankful for our place in heaven after we pass away. And I just ask, Lord, that you watch over all of us for the rest of this summer and into the winter. And we just thank you and ask you watch over us till we come back again. In Jesus' name we pray. Amen.

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Please bow with me. Heavenly Father, may these gifts be used to further your kingdom as a testament to our gratitude and trust in you. Guide us to be faithful stewards, using all that you have given us for your glory. Amen.

0: Good morning. I'm not Jared, if you hadn't noticed. And I don't hear well. So I'm going to ask you if anyone has any prayer requests. But if you would, shout that out and know that I won't hear, but God does. And everyone else in here will also. Okay. Any other prayer request?
1: Rain.
0: Amen. Anything else?
2: Peace in the world.
0: That we will always pray for. And peace in Jerusalem.
3: Dorothy Miller and her family.
0: We want to remember Dorothy. Her daughter died Thursday. The services are tomorrow, the 9th at 10 a.m. at Carmichael Whatley. Would y'all join me in prayer? Heavenly Father, we come to you with humble hearts. You are the maker, the creator. You have given us everything. You know our every trouble. You know our every thought, Lord. This day we have many that need prayers. You know them by name, Father, even when we don't. We especially ask to be with the Miller family. And Lord, we do want to pray for rain. We need that for all the area. We want to pray that the entire panhandle receives some rain. And Father, we need abundant rain. So we're going to ask for at least 3.5 inches spread out over a number of days, Father, not all at once like we get often. Father, we just thank you that you're our God. You said we can come to you with our petitions, and that's what we do. Father, we ask your blessings that you be with us in this service. We ask it in Jesus' name. Amen.
4: The scripture today is found in Hebrews chapter 10, verses 16 through 25. This is the covenant that I will make with them after those days, says the Lord. I will put my laws in their hearts, and I will write them on their minds. And he adds, I will remember their sins and their lawless deeds no more. Where there is forgiveness of these, there is no longer any offering for sin. Therefore, my brothers and sisters, since we have confidence to enter the sanctuary by the blood of Jesus, by the new and living way that he opened for us through the curtain, that is, through his flesh, and since we have great priests over the house of God, let us approach with a true heart and full assurance of faith, with our hearts sprinkled clean from an evil conscience and our bodies washed with pure water. Let us hold fast to the confession of our hope without wavering, for he who has promised is faithful. And let us consider how to provoke one another to love and good deeds, not neglecting to meet together, as is the habit of some, but encouraging one another, and all the more as you see the day approaching. The word of God for the people of God.
0: Well, I wondered how I got talked into this on Thursday. So, y'all bear with me. Jared told me, said, man, you really ought to kind of just share about your heart attack testimony. And, you know, I tried to put that together, but to be real honest, y'all don't want to listen to that long a period of time today, okay? I could not do it, so we're going to talk a little bit about friendship with God. Okay, that is. And if you have to hear the testimony, catch me sometime. I'm glad to share it, but you'll get little bits today anyway. So I want to talk to you. Well, how would you classify a really good friend? Or let's just say just a friend. Would that be somebody that spends a lot of time with you and seems to be there just to get what they can get out of you? If it was, they'd probably say almost anything that you wanted to hear, hope you'd go along with anything they wanted. Or would it be somebody that really cares about you, and they want the very best for you. They give of their time. They're always available when you need them. And they would always tell you the truth, even when you really didn't want to hear what they had to say. That's the kind of friend I'm talking about. Friendship with God is made of pure, total, and complete love. He always wants the very best for us and can tell us nothing but the truth. You know, we gathered here together today to worship God. He's given us everything. And, you know, by worshiping God, that means we come together, we dwell together, we share the Spirit of God that's within us. That is true worship when we do that. He tells us to gather together, not to neglect that. Why? I really believe it is because we need to be around the rest of the people. There are days I might not feel like coming to church, but guess what?

God has made His friendship available to who? Every human being alive. That is His greatest desire. But we have to choose to have a friendship with God. God does not make us. He never will. He has told us the truth. It's obvious. But we're all human. And the other thing that we have to deal with is that other spirit. And he's totally against us having a friendship with God. He is the deceiver. God wants nothing but the best for us. It's our choice. He tells us in John 3:16-18, I know you know this verse, at least the first part. For God so loved the world that he gave his only begotten Son, that whoever believes in him will not perish, but have eternal life. For God did not send the Son into the world to judge the world, but that the world might be saved through him. He who believes in him, the Son of God, is not judged. Who does not believe has been judged already, because they have not believed in the name of God's only Son. Being a friend means what? Means we need to communicate. Do you have friends that live far away and that sometimes you don't see? If you don't stay in touch, you lose touch with your friend, and it's hard to maintain that. But God, we communicate with Him, and He speaks to us in many ways. We communicate with prayer and praise. He communicates with us, number one, through His written word. Let me tell you, that's total truth. Not partial truth, it's total truth. He communicates with us through the Holy Spirit. But we have to be willing to listen to Him and follow Him to be effective. You know, we've all done things that Satan uses to try to deceive us and convince us somehow we're not worthy. We're told in John, 1 John 1:9, if we confess our sins to Him, God, He is faithful. What does that mean? That means He's going to. And just, what's that mean? That is the right thing to do. He is faithful and just to forgive us of our sins. That is a promise. And to cleanse us from all unwickedness. That's what we get from our greatest friend. You know, prayer and praise are some of the ways we really talk to God. Now, Paul tells us what about prayer? He says, pray without ceasing. Well, you know, if you think of prayer as something where you get on your hands and knees and you just close your eyes, and that's the only kind of prayer you've got, then you're not going to do that without ceasing. So that's not what Paul is talking about. What Paul is really talking about is not losing contact with God. So how do we do that? I believe we do that by staying totally connected the best we can at all times. See, God really knows our every thought. It's not like He only knows our thoughts when we're in a prayer formation. We need to listen to hear His thoughts. Think what God, think about this. God, what would you want me to do? When we listen, we can hear God in powerful ways. You know, in 1993, I was on a weekend retreat. And I didn't really want to be there, but I was there. But I did begin searching for the heart of God in my life. When God told me to forgive a man who had stolen a large sum of money from us, and then to also write that man a letter telling him he was forgiven, and include in that letter the court-ordered judgment against him, telling him it was forgiven, I heard him,

0: It takes a little bit of action when you hear him. When I got home, I did exactly that. I wrote him a letter. I enclosed the judgment, told him it's forgiven, and that I wasn't looking for anything from that anymore. You know, that was the Holy Spirit speaking to my heart. Does that mean, I guarantee you, life got a lot better when I released that unforgiveness. Until I did that, there was a meanness in my spirit. But God took that away. Does that mean the rest of my life is perfect? No, but I was learning the truths of Romans 8:28. You know, God works all things together for the good of those that love Him and are called according to His purposes for them. Not necessarily our purposes, His purposes. In the year 2000, my wife Ann had moved out. That wasn't what I wanted. But I've learned I don't always get what I think I want. One evening, the deputy rang the doorbell, and he served me with divorce papers. And that sure was not what I wanted. But I was driving. This is what I do when I want to communicate with God, when I really want to pray. Guess what I do? I get in the car and I drive. And that is my best prayer time. I don't know what yours is, but for me, when I drive, I can concentrate on God and what He's doing. Anyway, I was out there talking to God. Well, let me change that. At that time, I was actually talking at God. To talk to God, you have to be willing to listen. At the moment, I wasn't doing that very well. I was talking at God. While I was talking at God and driving around, I drove out to a railroad crossing in a valley where, you know, nothing could be seen. I parked on the tracks. I took the keys out and I threw them under the seat. And I continued telling God how unfair life was and how I didn't like what was going on and why hadn't He done something. Well, God spoke to me, not in an audible voice, but man, He put it in my heart at that moment. And He clearly said what I was doing was pure selfishness. He didn't tell me not to do it. He said, what you're doing is pure selfishness, and it would only destroy my family's lives if I went through with it. I'm going to tell you, listening to God is the most important thing we can ever do. You know, I dug around under the seat till I found my keys. I put the keys back in the car. I drove home with a different attitude. Then around 2003, these are just ways God has talked to me, okay? Around 2003, Burl Fish, he doesn't live in the lake. Burl Fish was this big old man's name. He lived in Hereford, Texas. He worked Kairos with me. He kept calling me. I had decided I was tired of Kairos. I needed a break. And he kept calling me, asking me to work the music on the weekend that he was leading. And I told him I wasn't going to do that. I needed a break. He wouldn't quit, but I kept telling him no. And I intended to definitely not do that. I was frustrated and didn't want to. Like I said, he wouldn't quit. He kept calling. Then he called one day and he said, okay, I understand you're not going to do that. He said, but I've scheduled a team meeting in Pampa, Texas, and you're the only one that lives there. We need somebody to pick up a key so we can get into First Christian Church on the next morning, on Saturday morning. I finally told him, okay, I can do that. I'll be doing it. But Burl, I am not gonna work on your weekend. It's just not gonna happen. He said, no problem. If you'll let us in, that will be good. Well, Friday night, Saturday morning, I don't know which one it was. in the middle of the night, there was this shout, "Mark!" And man, it woke me up plain out of my sleep. I heard that. I knew it was a voice. I looked around everywhere. I went through the house and finally decided, okay, well, there's nothing, nobody here. I don't have anything to worry about, okay? So I got back into bed just about as soon as I did and went, "Mark!" This time I said, "What?" Well, this is an audible voice, loud audible voice. I said, "Mark, it's not about you. It's not about what you think, and it's not about what you want. It's about Jesus." That was the only thing that was said. That's where it stopped. You know, God didn't tell me, "Mark, I want you to work on that Kairos." Or at least that loud voice did not tell me that. But I knew immediately what it was. The thing I had been turning away from all that time. That audible voice is another thing that really changed my life. God speaks to us when we listen. And sometimes He speaks out loud when we don't want to hear Him. Romans 8:28 says what? God works all things together for the good of those that love Him and are called according to His purposes for them. Well, I'm going to tell you one more quick thing. December 12th, 2023. I did have that heart attack, but don't have time to explain all that. And let me tell you, yes, I was in pain and I was busy talking to God and I had had all I wanted. And really, I knew this was the end. This is time. I said, "God, get me out of here. I am ready to go." I said, "I've had all I want." That's what I felt. It was just like somebody slapped me upside of the face and said, "No, you're... parents are old and they really need your help." You know, the whole point I'm trying to make is we need a personal relationship with God. We need Him to be our friend. If He's our friend, we communicate with Him and He communicates back to us. We need to learn to listen to what God is telling us to do. That is the most important thing we can do. Everything God has ever told me, guess what? If it's the Holy Spirit speaking to me, or whatever else, amazingly, I go back and it always matches up exactly with the written Word of God. When we don't know Him and we want to know Him better, that's where we start. The written Word of God. What a mighty God we serve. And what an awesome friend He is.
1: It's been kind of crazy putting all this together, but I thought it's great how this is going to be the song we're going to sing after that.
2: Absolutely.
1: It's like the Holy Spirit was involved or something.
2: I know He was. Without
1: doubt. Go ahead and stand. We're going to sing "Just a Little Talk with Jesus."

0: realize, and then you're supposed to walk out. 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
1: Y'all go in peace with the Lord Jesus guiding over you. 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We ask in Jesus' name. Amen.
0: Amen. 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
1: Last verse.
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day, Potts Farm was a place to go. 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Them old dirt.

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